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What's up, Night Owls? 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

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Our first 15 minutes of programming this morning will be brought to you by Manchester's Downtown Hotel, the DoubleTree Hotel by Hilton in downtown Manchester, New Hampshire, a Greek-owned

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Yannis Kaladzis, completing our first 15 minutes of programming this morning that were being brought to you by Manchester's Downtown Hotel, the DoubleTree Hotel by Hilton in downtown Manchester, New Hampshire. It is 7:15 on our dial, and it's time for the Greek Voice of Orthodoxy, presented by the Metropolis of Boston and His Eminence Metropolitan Methodios.

Kitty Gotta Be, some old school. That's what we do here, a little old school, a little new school, and a little no school. We just have a lot of fun. We're coming up on 7:32 in the morning, and you are tuned to Grecian Echoes here on WNTN, 1550 AM in Cambridge, Needham, and Boston. 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It's a Wednesday with Miletti, and with your host, Miletti Poliopoulos, here with you all morning.

The weather forecast for today is hot. Another hot day here. 91 degrees. Sunshine and clouds mixed today with a stray shower or thunderstorm possible. And the highs will be 91 degrees here in the Boston area. Winds west to 15 to 25 miles per hour. So it'll be windy and hot, but low humidity, which is very, very nice. Sunrise this morning was at 5:18 this morning. Sunset this evening at 8:04 p.m. And now let's have a look at the tides in the Boston Harbor in this daily segment presented by Market Basket Supermarkets. 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There's a low tide coming up in the Boston Harbor at 8:44 a.m. If you're up for a morning walk, now is the time along the seashore. High tide this morning, high tide comes in the afternoon at 3:02 p.m. and low tide returns in the evening at 8:58 p.m. So it's low, high, low. And those are the tides in the Boston Harbor. 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And let's look at our birthday book and see who we have celebrating their birthdays today. 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
1: 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You get a beautiful calendar and a song dedication that you can use at any time during the year. 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
8: And we're just about 7 minutes before the hour of 8 o'clock. Coming up at the top of the hour, we have the news report with Nicoletta. In the meantime, let's have a look at our calendar listings, our Tipu Ke Puata, and see what's happening in and around the area. 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And join us at the Woburn Greek Festival, May 29th through the 31st. 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And it's Greek Heritage Night at Fenway Park on Tuesday, June 2nd, as the Red Sox play the Orioles. Greek Heritage Night at Fenway Park is presented by the Alpha Omega Council of Boston. And the Arlington Greek Festival is over 4 days, June 4th, 6th, 4th, 5th, 6th, and 7th, get that, Thursday through Sunday, right there at St. Athanasios the Great Greek Orthodox Church, 4 Appleton Street in Arlington. Their website, arlingtonfestival.com. The following weekend, June 12th, 13th, and 14th, at the Thaxiarchy Greek Orthodox Church of Watertown at 25 Bigelow Avenue, 3 days of food and fun. And for more information, their website, goarchangels.org. Saints Constantine and Helen have a 4-day festival, June 18th through the 21st, and they're doing special festival sponsorships. And the opportunity is there, and all the proceeds benefit the restoration fund for their historic building. And in Ipswich, Massachusetts, the Assumption of the Virgin Mary Greek Orthodox Church has its festival on 2 days, July 11th and 12th, at the Hellenic Center at 117 County Road, Route 1A, Ipswich, Mass. Admissions $5 for both days. And Konstantinos Agiros is coming to Boston in concert October 3rd. It's a Saturday night at the Aganis Arena. Let's try to fill it up. Pre-registration is now live at agiroslive.com. Well, that, ladies and gentlemen, is our Tipu Kepote. That's what we have on the radar for what's happening. 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The Tipu Kepote is heard several times throughout the day. 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Do stay tuned for the news report with Nicoletta. 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

0: Good morning from the Eric Papachristos Restaurant Collection, including the Venetian of Weymouth, Trade at 540 Atlantic Avenue in Boston, Porto at the Prudential Center on Ring Road, and with five Saloniki locations, Harvard Square, Fenway, MIT, Newbury Street, and Beacon Hill. 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
5: And we're 8 minutes before the hour of 9 o'clock. Coming up at 9 o'clock, we have the Astra Report, news and commentary with Stamatis Astra. The 9 o'clock report is issued in Greek, and on 9:30, Stamati has it in English for us. A little later in the morning, don't forget, this is Wednesday after all. Hope Karras will be in with her weekly segment at 10:40 in the morning. Hope Karras, one of the great storytellers of our time, will be in to tell us a story. And looking forward to that at 10:40 a.m. At 11 o'clock, it's the Top 15 Countdown. The Top 15 Most Listened To Songs from Greece will be counted down right at 11 o'clock. Mike Janity is in with the disco party at noontime. So Tuesday, just keep tuned to us here to WNTN, 1550 AM in Cambridge, Needham in Boston, streaming at WNTN.com. Well, let's have a look at our Tipuke Porter, our calendar listings, and see what's happening in and around the area. there is an Egyptian Coptic festival in Wayland, Massachusetts at the St. Philopater and St. Mina Coptic Orthodox Church at 169 Rice Road, May 22nd through the 25th. The festival opens Friday, May 22nd at 5 p.m., goes up till 7, Saturday and Sunday from 11 to 6, and Monday from 11 to 3. 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You can take a tour of the Coptic Church. That's the Egyptian Coptic Festival, May 22nd through the 25th at 169 Rice Road in Wayland, Massachusetts. And the Woburn Greek Festival is on May 29th, 30th, and 31st. That's 3 days, Friday, Saturday, and Sunday. 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Vendors, frappes, gyros, pastries, dancing, and Greek food. 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It's coming up Tuesday, June 2nd, as the Red Sox play the Orioles. 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And join us in Arlington for their Greek Festival, June 4th through the 7th. 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The following weekend in Watertown, don't forget, the Taxiarchy Greek Orthodox Church is having their festival at 25 Bigelow Avenue, June 12th, 13th, and 14th. 3 days of food and fun, rain or shine. Festival opens Friday. The 12th of June goes right up at 12 o'clock, goes right up until 11. With Fortia Live performing in the evening, the bar will be open from 5 to 11. On Saturday, the hours are 12 to 11 again, and the Greek music will be the Athenian Entertainment from 7 to 11 p.m. The bar is open at 11 p.m. On Sunday from 12 to 8, an Athenian Entertainment will be back. Greek cuisine, Greek pastries, loukoumades, church tours, bookstores, souvenirs, and a kafaneo. That's at the Watertown Festival. 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Saints Constantine and Helen in Cambridge, Massachusetts, is holding their four-day festival June 18th, 19th, 20th, and 21st on the church grounds in Central Square. There are festival sponsorship opportunities, and all proceeds benefit the restoration fund for their historic building. And join us up in Ipswich, Massachusetts, as the Assumption of the Virgin Mary Greek Orthodox Church has its Greek Festival. Yes, the Ipswich Greek Festival is on Saturday, July 11th from 12 to 10 p.m. and Sunday, July 12th from 12 to 6 p.m. at the Hellenic Center, 117 County Road in Route 1A in Ipswich, Mass. Admission is just $5, valid for both days, rain or shine under the big white tent. And finally, Konstantinos Agiros is coming to Boston October 3rd. It's a Saturday night at the Aganis Arena. Pre-registration's now live, and you can just go online to agiroslive.com. And that, ladies and gentlemen, is our Tipu Kepote. That's what we have on the radar for what's happening. Now, if you have an event that you'd love us to announce, just email us a flyer to Grecian Echoes 1. 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Looking forward to a great day today, although a hot one. There is a heat advisory issued for Massachusetts, Connecticut, and Rhode Island, and New Hampshire. you have to be careful. Be very, very careful. Check in on elderly and just on all your friends. Make sure everyone's drinking and hydrating. It's very, very important. And stay in and find some cool temperatures. There are cooling stations that are set up around the city, and you can just do a little site search for that. Maybe go and visit one of our sponsors in their restaurants. Go and have yourself a coffee or a frappe. It's all out there, after all. It feels like summer. I can almost say it. It's summertime, isn't it? Well, not quite yet, actually. It's still spring, but we're saying it's summer. Stay tuned for the Astra Report. News and commentary with Samathis Astra coming up right at the top of the hour.

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1: The Astor Report on Grecian Echoes, news and commentary with Stamatis Astra. Grecian Echoes, the Astor Report. 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
2: Good morning. It is Wednesday, May 20th, hot and hazy in Boston. Highs near 91, another scorcher. Vice President Vance says Iran talks are in a pretty good spot. Two Chinese supertankers broke through the Strait of Hormuz overnight, and the Red Sox crushed Kansas City 7-1 last night. Let's dive into the news. What happened and why? President Trump revealed Tuesday at the White House that he was an hour away from approving a new bombing campaign against Iran before pulling back Monday night. Vice President Vance later said negotiations are in a pretty good spot, while admitting Tehran itself may not yet know what it wants.

0: months. China moving first is not accidental. Tehran is allowing Beijing's oil through as a confidence-building measure without formally ending the blockade. No treaty, no announcement, just oil moving quietly through one of the most dangerous waterways on Earth. That is how diplomacy often looks in the real world. Not speeches, but ships. There is also a deeper reality here. China now has leverage in Tehran because it never fully severed ties. America projects military power, China projects economic necessity, and Iran needs buyers more than slogans. Back in Washington, President Trump continued tightening his grip on the Republican Party after another wave of primary victories by Trump-backed candidates. Kentucky Congressman Thomas Massie became the latest Republican targeted by the president, who called him an obstructionist and a fool. Meanwhile, the Senate voted 50-47 Tuesday to advance a war powers resolution that would require congressional authorization for continued military operations against Iran. Louisiana Senator Bill Cassidy, fresh off losing his primary to a Trump-backed challenger, voted yes. Several Republicans crossing party lines said privately what many voters are asking publicly: what exactly is the end game here? And while Washington debates war, Beijing and Moscow are moving closer together. Days after hosting President Trump, Chinese President Xi Jinping met again with Vladimir Putin. The two leaders warned against what they called the law of the jungle in world affairs and jointly criticized Trump's proposed Golden Dome missile defense system. The images matter: Trump trying to pull China away from Russia, Xi signaling he will not fully detach. A triangle of power politics worthy of Thucydides himself, but beneath the headlines there was still no breakthrough on the massive Russia-China gas deal that has dragged on for more than a decade. Even strategic partners negotiate like rivals when energy and money are involved. In Greek news, authorities remain unable to identify the source of a powerful odor that spread across Athens's southern suburbs Tuesday night, alarming residents and fueling speculation about a chemical leak. PASOK leader Nikos Androulakis said he is considering legal action to force Greece's intelligence chief to explain why he was targeted in the country's surveillance scandal. The spyware story refuses to disappear because trust, once broken, does not return easily. In global finance, all three major U.S. indices closed lower Tuesday. 30-year Treasury yields surged to their highest levels in nearly a year after Moody's downgrade of U.S. credit last week. Brent crude settled near $109 a barrel. In corporate news, Target beat Wall Street expectations and raised its sales outlook. Same-store sales rose 5.6% at the retailer's first increase in five quarters, suggesting American consumers may still be spending despite higher borrowing costs and economic anxiety. And finally, in sports, Arsenal FC were crowned English Premier League champions a Tuesday night for the first time since 2004 after Manchester City drew 1-1. Manager Mikel Arteta becomes the first former Premier League player to win the title as manager. And here in Boston, the Red Sox crushed Kansas City 7-1 last night, two straight wins. Series finale tonight at 7:40 p.m. with a sweep possible. This is your Astra Report. Thank you for listening. News are brought to you by George E. Danis to inform the Greek community of the news of the day.
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1: Did you know that the Greeks invented this? Hi, I'm Lauren and an intern at WNTN. Today, we are going to talk about the water wheel. The water wheel was invented by the Greeks over 3,000 years ago. From there, they spread across Europe and were widely used in medieval times for converting the energy of flowing water into useful forms of power. They were used as recently as the early 20th century, but are no longer in use today. This message is brought to you by the Baboulis family.
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5: 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Coming up at 10 o'clock, we have the news report with Nicoletta. In the meantime, let's have a look at our calendar listings, our Tipuge Pote, and see what's happening in and around the area. There is an Egyptian Coptic festival that will be taking place in Wayland, Massachusetts at the St. Philopater and St. Mina Coptic Orthodox Church, May 22nd through the 25th. 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That's right there at the church grounds at 169 Rice Road in Wayland, Massachusetts. The best Mediterranean food, music, fun kids activities, and face painting. There's an Egyptian marketplace, and you could take a tour of the Coptic church. This is the Egyptian Coptic Festival, May 25th through 22nd through the 25th. And Woburn Greek Festival is back May 29th through the 31st. It's Friday, Saturday, and Sunday at the church grounds at 70 Montvale Avenue in Woburn. George Karadzas and Athenian Entertainment will be performing both Friday and Saturday. Festival hours are 11 a.m. to 11 p.m. both days. 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And the following weekend in Watertown, Grecian Festival 2026 at the Taxiarchy Greek Orthodox Church, 25 Bigelow Avenue in Watertown. 3 days of food and fun, rain or shine, June 12th, 13th, and 14th. Festival opens that Friday at 12 p.m., goes right up until 11 with Fortia Live performing from 7 to 11. The bar will be open from 5 to 11. Saturday, it's Greek music and then featuring the Athenian Entertainment live in the evening. And 12 to 11 on Saturday. And Sunday from 12 to 8 with Athenian Entertainment in the evening. 3 days of food and fun at the Watertown Festival at the Taxiarchy. For more information, visit their website, goarchangels.org. Saints Constantine and Helen are having their festival June 18th, 19th, 20th, and 21st. And this year, they're collecting festival sponsorships for the restoration of their historic building. There is a fund established for that, so you can contact them. It's 50 years they're celebrating there over in Cambridge. Congratulations. And Opa, the Ipswich Greek Festival will happen on Saturday, July 11th, and Sunday, July 12th, at the Hellenic Center at Route 1A in Ipswich, Massachusetts. The Assumption of the Virgin Mary Greek Orthodox Church of Ipswich presents their festival Saturday, July 11th from 12 to 10 p.m., Sunday, July 12th from 12 to 6. Admissions $5 for both days, rain or shine under the big white tent. Konstantinos Agiros coming in concert October 3rd. It's a Saturday night. They'll be performing at the Aganis Arena. The pre-registration is now live. You can visit the website agiroslive.com. That, ladies and gentlemen, is our Tipu Ke Pote. That's what we have on the radar for what's happening. If you have an event that you'd like us to announce, we'd love to announce it. Just email us a flyer to Grecian Echoes 1. That's Grecian Echoes and the number 1 at AOL.com. The Tipu Ke Pote, the calendar listings are heard several times throughout the day. Such a great way of reaching the listening audience. Stay tuned for the news report with Nicoletta coming up right at the top of the hour.

0: New music from Petros Yakovidis, and we have the news report with Nicoleta coming up at the top of the hour. I wanted to tell you, don't forget, it is Wednesday, if you just tuned in. Hope Karras will be in with her weekly segment at 10:40 in the morning. Hope Karras, one of the great storytellers of our time, will have a story for us right at 10:40 in the morning. And then Mike Chanity is in at noontime with the disco party. We have the top 15 countdown at 11.
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0: Well, that's right. 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This Wednesday is with Miletti, with your host Miletti Poliopoulos, continues.

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3: And we're coming up on, is it already 10:30 in the morning? We have Hope Karras coming up in about 10 minutes. Hope Karras, one of the great storytellers of our time, joins us at 10:40 in the morning every Wednesday. And every Wednesday at 11 o'clock, we go into the top 15 countdown. The top 15 most listened to songs from Greece are counted down right at 11 o'clock. Mike Chandry is in with the disco party at noontime. And don't forget, Peter Kakridis' program, The Greek Voice of America, which airs at 5 p.m. Lots of great reasons to stay tuned to us here at WNTN. 1550 a.m. in Cambridge, Needham, and Boston. 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But Wednesdays with Mileti is heard every Wednesday on this station from 7 a.m. to 11 a.m. Let's have a look at our calendar listings, our Tipu Kepote, and see what's happening in and around the area. The St. Philippeter and St. Mina Coptic Orthodox Church are having the Egyptian Coptic Festival in Wayland, Massachusetts, May 22nd through the 25th, right there at the church grounds, 169 Rice Road. Festival opens at 5 p.m. on Friday, May 22nd. And the Woburn Greek Church is having their festival May 29th, 30th, and 31st. That's Friday, Saturday, and Sunday. Right there at the church grounds at 70 Montvale Avenue in Woburn, George Karadzas and Athenian Entertainment performing both Friday and Saturday. And the hours are 11 a.m. to 11 p.m. Sunday from 11 to 6. And for more information, visit their website, woburngreekfestival.org. And Greek Heritage Night at Fenway Park is Tuesday, June 2nd, as the Red Sox play the Orioles. Greek Heritage Night at Fenway Park, presented by the Alpha Omega Council of Boston. And the St. Athanasios, the Great Greek Orthodox Church of Arlington, is having their festival June 4th through the 7th, rain or shine, under the big tent. The festival opens June 4th, that's a Thursday at 5 p.m., goes right up until 9, Friday and Saturday. The hours are 11 to 10, Sunday from 11 to 6. Right there at the church grounds at 4 Appleton Street in Arlington, Mass. Rain or shine under the big tent, always a good time. For more information, visit their website, arlingtonfestival.com. The following weekend, I'll see you over in Watertown at the Taxiarchy Greek Orthodox Church, 25 Bigelow Avenue. 3 days of food and fun, rain or shine, June 12th, 13th, and 14th. 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And the Saints Constantine and Helen Greek Orthodox Church of Cambridge, Massachusetts announced their festival in June for 4 days, June 18th, 19th, 20th, and the 21st. They have festival sponsorship opportunities available, and all proceeds

presented by the Assumption of the Virgin Mary, Greek Orthodox Church of Ipswich. And finally, Argyros, Konstantinos Argyros, is coming live in concert October 3rd. It's a Saturday night. Let's fill the Aganis Arena in Boston. 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That, ladies and gentlemen, is our Tipu Kepote. That's what we have on the radar for what's happening. If you have a listing that you'd like us to announce, we'd love to announce it. Just email us a flyer to Grecian Echoes 1. That's Grecian Echoes and the number 1. The Tipu Kepote, the calendar listings heard several times throughout the morning. Such a great way of reaching the listening audience. I just love reading off all of these festival announcements this time of the year. It's just so much fun. So why not get your church listed with us here? We'd love it. Stay tuned for Hope Karras. She's coming on in about 5 minutes.

0: And we're right up to our weekly segment with Hope Karras. Kalimera, Hope. Hope, are you with us? Hope, say.
1: Yes.
0: Oh, there you are. How are you?
1: Good, good. Everything is great. The weather is nice and warm, and really warm today. Again.
0: Yeah. Do you have
1: I'll take it. I like the warm weather.
0: Oh, do you have your air conditioner on, Hope?
1: What's that?
0: Do you have your air conditioner on?
1: Oh, yes. Yeah, and Lulu loves it. She's right by the air conditioner.
0: That's great.
1: You know. So here we go, Musk and Amber. We're continuing. Now, last week you heard about Marika's mother cursing her for eating her portion of the unbaked bread, and Marika's kerchief flies to the tower of the evil ogress, who places several tasks onto Marika. Musk and Amber is the ogress's son and helps Marika with the first two tasks, for he is to marry her sister's squinty-eyed daughter. So we continue. Now the ogress was determined that Marika should not outwit her a third time. She smiled cruelly, showing her sharp-pointed teeth, and said, "There's yet a third task you must be performed before I let you go free. Tomorrow you must stuff my son's mattresses with feathers in readiness for his wedding." And she gave Maria a pile of mattresses, but not a single feather to go inside them. "What shall I do now? How can I stuff these mattresses without a single feather?" Then Musk and Amber came to her a third time. "Beautiful Marika," he said gently, "do not despair. Tomorrow morning you must go to the mountaintop and call aloud, 'Come, all you birds of heaven, lament for Musk and Amber, for he must marry the squinty-eyed daughter of the ogress.'" Well, the next morning, Marika took the mattresses and climbed to the mountain. She called aloud to all the birds of heaven, and at once they came flocking to her in the millions. They circled around her, uttering mournful cries, and shook their wings so that a great cloud of feathers drifted to the ground. Eagerly, Marika plunged her arms into the feathers and began to stuff handful of them into the mattresses. She did not stop until each one was plump and soft. Then the birds ceased their crying, flew away, and Marika carried the mattresses back to the ogress. Imagine, if you can, the ogress's fury when she saw that Marika had succeeded the third task. "Either your mother is a witch or you have had help from my son, Musk and Amber," she screeched, grinding her teeth in rage. But Marika shook her head. "My mother's not a witch, and how could I have met your son, Musk and Amber?" This time, the ogress hit on a new plan to get rid of Marika. "There's one final task for you to perform. You must go to the house of my sister to fetch the flutes and fiddles for the wedding feast. As soon as you return with them all, you'll go free." Now, Musk and Amber's aunt was even more wicked than his mother. She was such an ogress that no one might escape her clutches. And it was her ugly daughter who was betrothed to Musk and Amber. Poor Marika set off on her journey, and at last she came in sight of the second ogress's house, and here she sat down to rest. But Musk and Amber had followed her all the way, and now he showed himself to her and said, "Ah, fair Marika, my mother is a wicked woman. She has sent you on a journey from which there's no return, for my aunt is even worse than she is, and will devour you as soon as she sets eyes on you. However, you may escape this fate if you do as I tell you. Listen carefully. Between here and my aunt's house, you will meet an old woman as crooked as a house and as crooked as a mountain olive tree, and with eyelashes so long that they trail to the ground. You must take out your scissors and clip her lashes. A little further on, you will pass through a field of thistles. They will prick your feet until they bleed. But you must say aloud, 'How velvet soft these thistles are.' Finally, when you come to the courtyard of my aunt's house, you will see a lion and a donkey chained to the wall. Before the lion will be a pile of chaff, and before the the donkey a pile of juicy bones. You must change them over, giving the chaff to the donkey and the bones to the lion. Then into the house, and while my aunt is wetting her teeth to devour you, seize the flutes and fiddles behind the door and run out and away as fast as you can. I will do all that, Marika promised, but she shook with fear as she thought of what lay before her. Musk and Amber watched her go, and oh, how he sighed, because it was not the fair Marika whom he was going to marry. So Marika met the old woman, crooked as a mountain olive tree, with eyelashes that trailed to the ground. Help me, help me! Clip my eyelashes so that I may see my way! Marika remembered Musk and Amber's words, took a pair of scissors from her apron pocket, clipped the old woman's eyelashes so that she could see. A thousand blessings fall upon you, my child! Now she came to the field of thistles. They grew thickly where she walked and pricked her bare feet so that they bled. But Marika remembered Musk and Amber's words. How velvet soft these thistles are, she cried aloud. At last she came to the courtyard of the ogress's house. There she saw the tawny lion and the long-eared donkey, each chained to the wall. Before the lion lay a pile of chaff, and before the donkey a pile of juicy bones. Yet again, Marika remembered Musk and Amber's words. She changed the two piles so that the chaff lay before the lion and the bones before the donkey and the bones before the lion. Then she entered through the great doorway of the house, and there before her stood the ogress. How terrible she was! Come inside, my fair one, she said in a cunning voice. It's dinner time, and I could just eat a tender girl like you. Wait here a moment while I go sharpen my teeth on the wet stone outside. Marika shook with fear at the ogress's word, and as soon as she was alone, she looked behind the door, snatched up the flutes and fiddles that hung there. Then she turned and fled from the house. The ogress ran after her. Stop her! Stop her! She called to the tawny lion, stopping to unloose his chain. But the lion would not stop Marika. All these years you gave me nothing but chaff to eat. Then this girl came along and in her kindness gave me juicy bones instead. I will not catch her for you. Marika sped on with the ogress hot on her heels. She reached the field of thistles. Stop her! Stop her! The ogress called to the thistles. Reach up to bar her way! But the thistles would not stop Marika. All these years you have cursed us because we pricked your feet. Then this girl came along and in her kindness and said, we are soft as velvet. We will not catch her for you. Still Marika ran and ran, and the ogress flew behind her. Now she encountered the crooked old woman once again. Stop her! Stop her! The ogress called to the old woman. Trip her as she passes by. But the old woman would not stop Marika. All these years I lost my way because I could not see. But you would not cut my eyelashes when I begged you to. Then this girl came along and in her kindness clipped them for me. I will not catch her for you. So Marika escaped once more, and when she had run over the next hill, and she passed the limits of the ogress's power. So she returned to the first ogress's tower, bearing the flutes and fiddles for the wedding feast. When Musk and Amber's wicked mother saw that Marika had come back safely from her sister's house, her fury knew no bounds. Either your mother is a witch, or you have had help from my son, Musk and Amber. Then Musk and Amber himself stepped forward and said, you are right, Mother. I have saved this girl from the dreadful fate that lay in store for her. And now I intend to cast aside the squinty-eyed daughter of my aunt and marry the beautiful Marika instead. Marika was overjoyed when she heard those words. And as for the ogress, Musk and Amber's mother, she was banished from her tower and has never been heard of since that day. So the wedding feast began to celebrate the marriage between Musk and Amber and the fair Marika. It lasted 40 days, 40 nights, and the flutes and fiddles played 100 merry tunes. And that's the end of Musk and Amber. So, what did you think?
0: I loved again, it, Hope. I loved it, Hope.
1: So, another happy ending. Well, I'll try to find something that, you know, kind of keeps us on our toes. So next week, I'll have another one for you.
0: Great.
1: Okay?
0: Thank you, Hope.
1: All right. Take care. Have a wonderful day ahead of you and a wonderful week. And enjoy all the festivals that are upon us now.
0: Thank you. Hope to see you.
1: I hope to see you, too. Take care. Bye-bye.
0: Bye-bye. Ladies and gentlemen, that was Hope Karras, one of the great storytellers of our time. Hope Karras has her weekly segment every Wednesday at 10:40 in the morning. Such a pleasure to have her on the program. We're so lucky. Coming up at 11 now, we have the Top 15 Countdown. Don't forget. Just stay tuned. As for myself, Maletti, I'm going back up that mountain, and I hope to see you at one of these festivals. Please come over and say hello. It's always nice to meet someone from the listening audience.

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0: You've been listening to a countdown of the most popular Greek songs of the week. 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
3: Well, all right, it is Wednesday afternoon. Mike Giannini here, another disco dance party. I'll be here till 2 o'clock playing the best of dance music from the 70s and 80s. I actually broadcasted live from Somerville today. So the studio line doesn't count. If you want to get hold of me, WNTN Disco Dance Party and Cape Cod Happy Hour Party on Facebook, or you can text me on my, I call it my in-studio, but it's right now it's in-home text line, 617-771-0546. 86 degrees out in Boston, a little cooler than yesterday, actually a little bit more comfortable. I thought I saw there may be a little change in the weather forecast over the weekend. As far as the rain concerned, I don't think the temperature is going to change, but I'll give you an update coming up in just a little bit. In the meantime, let's get right to the music. Starting off with the Village People, San Francisco.

SOS Band. Take Your Time, Do It Right. Just about 12:20 here in Somerville today. Now, I was going to say Needham because that's usually where I am, but on Wednesdays I broadcast out of the home in Somerville, and it's about 86, 87 degrees here in Somerville. Another nice day. Red Sox last night, 7-1 winners over Kansas City. Contreras had three RBIs. Duran hit a home run in the ninth to kind of put the game away. They got the final game of the series tonight, 7:40. They could sweep the Kansas City Royals. Now, don't get too excited. Kansas City is one of the worst teams in the league, all right? They only got one win less than the Red Sox. So I understand they've gotten some hits and they've won two games. They could sweep the series. Let's not get too excited, okay? It's the Kansas City Royals. And in the NBA, the New York Knicks came back from 22 down with 8 minutes left in the game to beat Cleveland in overtime. Final score, 115-104. They went on a 44-11 run over the end of the fourth quarter into overtime. And I watched the game, and you could see it coming, and you could see Cleveland choking, and you could see Brunson just taking Harden like five times in a row. Harden couldn't cover him. He scored like five times in a row. It was unbelievable. But anyway, that series is now 1-0 in favor of the Knicks. And San Antonio plays against Oklahoma City tonight, game number two. Big game for OKC. They don't want to go down 2-0 to the San Antonio team. And Jason Kidd was let go as the head coach of the Dallas Mavericks. And the only reason I'm bringing that up because, you know, that's Cooper Flagg's team. He's from Maine. And, you know, you hope, I mean, after 1 year, another a change of a coach, you hope that you bring somebody in there that can really help him develop and become one of the best players in the league. But that's we'll see what happens. Again, Red Sox tonight, 7:40. Final game of the series. Then they have tomorrow off. And then they come home to Fenway for a weekend series with Minnesota.

There you go, Casey and the Sunshine Band. Get down tonight. All right, you've been doing this lately, a little bit of local news. Of course, Bonnie Frank, the longtime, for those of us who remember, the longtime Democratic congressman and leading liberal who brought new visibility to gay rights and crafted the most significant reforms to the financial system in a generation, passed away. He was 86 years old, and of course, he was in Congress for 32 years before retiring, and just kind of moving away and just kind of being moved up to Maine, out of the spotlight, and just enjoyed his retirement. So, Bonnie Frank, passing away at age 86. Now, yesterday, of course, was a hot day here in the city, and that brings kids out and trouble, right? So, 75,000 people converged on Hampton Beach on Tuesday. Many unruly teenagers. Police were forced to respond in full riot gear and disperse the unruly Ocean Boulevard crowd several times. There were some fights and plenty of disorderly conduct down in Rhode Island, too, where three people were stabbed at Narragansett Town Beach, and a couple of others were arrested for their conduct. And at a beach in Middletown, Rhode Island, police had to deal with about 1,200 unruly teenagers. Nine people were arrested at the beach. An 18-year-old was charged with hitting a police officer with his car. I don't know what's going on in this world. We'd get a nice day. We'd go down to the beach. We'd bring a cooler and have some cocktails and enjoy the sun and try to meet some girls. And now they just go down there to fight. It's unbelievable. One other thing. The MBTA is launching a new Harbor Loop ferry. It's going to provide year-round weekly service connecting North Station, Aquarium, Seaport, and Logan Airport. The MBTA announced on Tuesday. Beginning on June 29th, the ferry F-10 Harbor Loop will cross to hit four stops along Boston Harbor: Lovejoy Wharf near North Station, Central Wharf near the Aquarium, Seaport at the Commonwealth Pier, and Logan Airport. The route will be operated by Bay State Cruise Lines and will run weekdays about every 30 minutes during peak travel periods. Morning service will continue counterclockwise, Seaport to Logan to North Station to the Aquarium. And evening service will operate the other way from 3:30 to 7 to 8 o'clock. Ferry will not run between 11:30 and 4 o'clock during the day and after 7:30. So if you're trying to get around Boston and you don't want to drive, you can park your car in one of those locations and just take the ferry. You can ferry right around the city. It's pretty cool. Again, the stops are going to be Lovejoy Wharf, which is near North Station, Central Wharf near the Aquarium, the Seaport at the Commonwealth Pier, and Logan Airport. So pretty cool. I think that's a great idea. Good job by the city of Boston on that one.

There you go, Sharon. Right in the name of love, Mike Janetti here, Disco Dance Party. You've got about an hour, it's a little under an hour to go till 2 o'clock. So we got plenty of time for some great dance music. Now, first of all, before I go on, I want to wish a happy birthday to a friend of the show and a friend of ours, Scott Diamond, is celebrating his birthday today. And I want to wish the best to Scott. I know he'll have a great day. And I know Jack is out there listening, so he can pass it along to him. Let's get a weather. It's about 88 degrees here in Somerville. Maybe some scattered thunderstorms tonight. Tomorrow, partly cloudy, 68 degrees. Friday, partly cloudy, 69 degrees. And then for the weekend, it's going to get a little cooler, but I've heard rumblings that the rain may hold off. Right now, they're calling for scattered showers both Saturday, Sunday, and Monday. And the temperature Saturday is going to be 62. Sunday 61, and then Monday back up to 68, but they're calling for some rain on all 3 days. It's still only Wednesday, so it's early. We got time before they come down with that final forecast. And then, of course, on Tuesday right through Friday, the temperatures get up to the mid to high 70s. You knew that was going to happen. A so-so Memorial Day weekend, a beautiful week after Memorial Day weekend. Always happens. But anyway, that's your forecast for the next couple of days. Again, we're going to keep an eye on it, see if the forecast changes a little bit. It doesn't matter if it's a little cool. We're just trying to keep away from the rain on the weekend.

Quincy Jones. I know Carito. Just a quick reminder, of course, we do our disco dance party every Tuesday and Wednesday from 12 o'clock until 2 o'clock. But if you want some disco music on the weekends, Saturdays between 3 and 5, we have 2 hours of nonstop commercial-free music, dance music for you, all the great disco hits. So that's every Saturday, 3 to 5. And then tomorrow I'll be back, and this is a good timing for it because, of course, it's Memorial Day weekend, big weekend down the Cape. So Cape Cod Happy Hour Party tomorrow, 60s, 70s, and 80s. And I did see where Jim Plunkett is doing a happy hour on Saturday. So for those of you who used to see him or any of those great, the DJ Sullivan and John Morgan, Plunkett is still doing it. He'll be down the Cape, and you can check him out. And I think tomorrow we'll do a lot of the actual Cape Cod happy hour songs that used to be played when we used to go. So that's tomorrow, 12 to 2.

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some scattered thunder showers and some of the thunder and lightning did some damage around the area. But anyway, I'll be back tomorrow. Don't forget, Cape Cod Happy Hour Party. We're getting you ready for the weekend, especially those of us who used to go to Happy Hours. So we're going to play a lot of that type of music for the 2 hours tomorrow. All the real Cape Cod Happy Hour music that when we went to the bars, Mill Hill or Puffer Belly's or Swamp Fox or wherever, the music you heard is what we're going to be playing tomorrow, right? 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
2: This is Lee Habib, and this is Our American Stories, and we tell stories about everything here on this show, and our favorite thing to talk about is American history. And up next, we'll be hearing from an actual World War II Rosie the Riveter, Milka Bayman. She tells her early life story and details her World War II experience as a riveter in airplane factories. She also chronicles her post-war experiences and describes being part of the Rosie the Riveter Coalition. Here's Milka.
3: Well, my family is really tiny. I was born in Fairmont, West Virginia, a child of an illiterate coal miner who lost his life when I was 6 months old, so I never got to know my father. After that, my mother was fortunate enough to have someone send her train fare so she could come to Detroit. And then her life started all over again. She had a very, very harsh background in a part of Europe that was not developing very well, living very, almost in a primitive way. So I heard all those stories, and I knew that even though it was an effort to come to America, because I don't think that anyone can leave their homeland without a wrenching feeling of you're leaving everything behind, everything that who you are, everybody who is responsible for your being on the planet. But whatever the reason and however they got here, I'm very grateful. And I think because I knew of their hardships that it gave me a special feeling. And especially when the war was going on and so many of our young men were drafted. They were going to Europe to try to salvage whatever they could of Europe. But then when Japan struck, that was a real wake-up call. And I think that even then, I was not quite 18, I realized that the Japanese had miscalculated. They thought we were very weak. We didn't have much of a war machine. The Depression put a dent in that. And so catching up was very difficult. So I guess they thought if they attacked us on the other side of the planet, we would just be easy pickings. They had to have Hawaii. They wanted to expand. But they met an enemy that they never expected. And it was a patriotism that kept us going. I get goosebumpy right now thinking about how important it was, my own background, because my parents said, oh, we thought we were escaping the Balkan Wars. We hope it doesn't happen in America. So there was a sense of fear living in Detroit in particular. All the automobile factories had converted to arming America, building planes and other, you know, Jeeps. That was logical for Motortown. But it was a very heartfelt fear. We didn't know whether our factories would be bombed because that's what we're doing to Germany. And so there were always rumors. We don't know what might hit us. So we were studying from the newspapers the silhouettes of airplanes, enemy aircraft, that in case an airplane flew overhead, we'd know that it was an enemy plane. So all of that added to the kind of insecure feeling that we all had. We had no idea, because up to then, since the Civil War, we felt like we're doing really okay, but you can't take it for granted. So when the call to arms came, I heard it from a classmate, and she said, I'm going to be working. And I said, where? And she said, the Briggs & Stratton plant. And I said, do they have room for more women? They said, they're clamoring for more women. So the next day, I was on the trolley and got myself down to the factory, and they signed me up for a three-week course in whatever I needed to know in riveting and the other side of it, the bucking person who flattens that rivet, and some minor blueprint scanning. It wasn't as thorough as I expected it to be, but it prepared me for what I had to do. I started in early 1943. But a big surprise when I finally got to the classes were held at Briggs & Stratton and some areas that they had reserved for that because they were training welders and a lot of other women to do different kinds of jobs. But when I actually saw, they said, now that's a tip of a B-17. And what do you mean the tip? Well, that's the end of the wing. But it was on a platform 3 feet up off the ground. very heavy-duty superstructure of lumber to hold this massive framework. It was just a skeleton to begin with. They took us from the very beginning of what it looks like, and then they put on the skin, which is aluminum, that's rolled out to a particular thinness, and sheets that were already pre-sized to fit the skeleton, the rounded portion, and there was a crane that held women overhead to do the, but we started at the bottom. And there were two tiers of scaffolding. It was so crowded, we were shoulder to shoulder, we could hardly move, but everybody knew their job. And it was for the first time that American Africans were working side by side with white folks. And there was never anything that would register as disharmony. We had a mission, and it did a lot to bring us together. Also, a lot of young women were coming from the southern states, Alabama, Louisiana, Georgia, and they brought a culture with them that we Detroiters were not accustomed to. They were more genteel. They had better manners. They brought wonderful food items with them. They taught us all about pies and fried fish and iced tea, sweet iced tea. It was a real addition to the culture. So I think Detroit got a real sampling of people from pretty much all over the country, but mostly from the southern area. And that was to Detroit. Well, I should say mostly from the southern area. But that was a very amazing experience. We were behind in production to begin with. That was the reason that they had so many people. So they said, you're going to be working 7 days a week. We can't guarantee how many hours. It could be 10 or 12. Are you up to that? And of course, you're up to whatever you have to do.
2: 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And a collision of cultures and women in the workforce. Two, that's a huge cultural change in the country. One that came fast and hard and would change the country forever. 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The Veterans History Project provides unedited first-person interviews from men and women who served our great country. When we come back, more of Milka's story, a Rosie the Riveter story here on Our American Stories.

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9: You're seeing a very strong and resilient economy. The economy that's crashing is Iran's. The economy that's booming is America's. That tells you a big story right there. We are the dominant energy supplier. We are the reliable energy supplier. And we have blockaded all of Iran's oil and money. Now, there are other issues going on, and we'll talk about that. But we have blockaded it. Iran's running out of money. The crazy mullahs, the radical Islamists who run the IRGC, they can't make payroll. They can't make retirement. They're looting of money from Iranians and put it offshore. Accounts of being frozen or seized by Scott Bessent's treasury. And it's only a matter of time before that war ends. Soon, the Strait of Hormuz will be open. We'll talk about that with General Keane at the half hour. But my point is, if you want to see an economy that's humming for average working folks, the blue collars, are doing better than the white collars, although everybody is doing well. A rising tide has lifted all boats. Take a look at the United States. That's a strong economy. It could be growing at 4% with low unemployment. Inflation will ease back down as soon as the Iran war is over.
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0: And we continue with our American stories and the story of Milka Bayman, a real-life Rosie the Riveter. Let's pick up where we last left off.
1: We were just the other arm of the military. It was like being in the military. You could not quit your job if it was too much for any girl or woman to handle. They just put you in another department, but you're still working in the war effort, but you're not quitting. And so that's how it went. I also realized early on, much to my chagrin, and at first I thought it was just a nasty rumor, but there was a certain element of men who resented the women for taking over men's jobs, although we were the only resource at that time. These were harsh men who really not only disrespected but physically attacked women. One particular evening, I was asked to substitute for a man who said he had to leave what we call the tool shed or tool crib. It was made out of a chain link fencing so you could see right through it. Shelves and drawers full of all kinds of tools. So when you came in to do your job, you picked up the tools, you had a slip for what you needed, and at the end of your shift, you turned it in because people walk off with things. So that just guaranteed it. So he said, I'm going to be away for about an hour. Will you mind the shed for me? And I thought, oh, that'll be a nice change because there was a lull in my production line. So that was okay. But along comes this man on a bicycle. I'd seen him around the shop. And he was a messenger, and that was the only way to get messages to different department heads with him on his bicycle. And he was dressed like a jockey in the jockey silks, you know, and he had a little Salvador Dali mustache and a silk cap. He looked like a jockey. But when he pulled up, I knew that he had a bad reputation. But I never really questioned it. They said, look out for Frenchie. He called himself Frenchie. So when he pulled up the doorway, he said, I've come by to say hello. And I said, what's your real purpose? And that was when he pushed me between two bins. I was so paralyzed with fear, I couldn't even scream. I couldn't make a sound. But all of a sudden, I got this bright idea. I hooked my foot around his leg, and he fell. And I fell on top of him, and he was like this for a few moments, and I started punching him in the face. That's when I started to scream, and help came. Well, the best thing that came out of that was that incident spread through the shop like wildfire. For the first time, the women knew they wouldn't have to take it anymore. They were going to organize amongst themselves. And it went to other shops as well. But a lot of the union men were there. You know, they were always, you know, well, you have to join the union. I kept saying, no, I don't have to join the union. No, the Constitution doesn't say so. I'm not joining the union. It might have benefited us, but they were part of our abusers, intimidators. So the women really took over because this abuse was not only confined to shipbuilders. I don't know if you want to hear some ugly stories of what happened to Rosie's on the job. It was not an easy ride by any means. The women who build ships out on the West Coast, we know the armor plate of the hull of a ship is very thick steel, and there was a skeleton there that they had to work at. And they had to put, after they assembled the hull, then they had to put a steel floor in there, which had holes pre-drilled where they would run electric wires under that flooring. The men actually urinated into the hull. The women had no recourse but to work under those conditions. So there were men who were so hostile to us, we began to wonder if they were enemies of the country of some sort. They wanted to discourage us, but nothing did. You just went on. I mean, you were almost stoic, almost robotic. At the end of a day, if it's a 12-hour day, you're glad to get on a streetcar and go home. But 7 days was required. We didn't complain. But the city did so much to keep us going. The Fox Theater was open 24 hours a day. If you finished your shift at 2 a.m. in the morning, you brought fresh clothes and fresh makeup, and you put on your clothes, and you went downtown, and you went to the movies, you could go to the nightclubs. Everything was there for us so that we didn't feel left out. Everything was to boost the civilians and whatever we were doing. So this may sound silly, but there was a girl from West Virginia. And she said, well, I'm from West Virginia, and I'm a hillbilly. And I said, well, I was born in West Virginia, so she wanted to know the story. Well, she said, you were not a patriot. You didn't stay. I said, well, my roots are in Europe, not West Virginia. But anyway, she said, it's okay with me if you call me Hillbilly. And I said, okay. I said, I'm not quite comfortable with it, but she said, well, try it out. And I said, well, hi, Hillbilly. It sounded okay. I said, what are you going to call me? She said, I'm going to call you a honky. So that's how it went. And Drusetta Duncan is her name, and her husband was in the military. And she was really quite, when we would have lunch or time off, because she was a smoker and I'd go outside with her, she kept it going, and she added a lot of humor. We needed it. But because we were so casual about calling each other names, you know, the others kind of fell into that too. So that was a happy time. Yeah. But for me, it was particularly important that America survive. My parents said, oh my goodness, can it happen here? We tried to escape all of that coming from Europe. Everybody had their own story somewhere there, because one of the co-workers, Peggy, she was 44. I thought she was ancient. 44, I considered her an old person. She was in for the money. She said, I'm a patriot, but I'm here because of the wages. And they were probably the best that the people were making at that point in time. I started out at something like 75 cents an hour. But pretty soon I was promoted to inspector, because I was always curious about everything. So I was making a dollar and a half an hour. So just imagine, overtime and double time. I bought more war bonds, I could almost paper a small room, wallpaper a small room. And I never cashed in the first one until I was 10 years mature. But yeah, everyone really was very patriotic. They're all young, and there are others who are first generation, as I was, and they have the same concerns. What's going to happen to America? So anyway, at that point in time, we're talking the 1940s, very little was known about toxic fumes or ventilation or the effects it has on humans. So about my second year, I start losing my hair, and I didn't think much of that, but pretty soon my scalp was showing through. And then I, to disguise it, I wore my hair up to hide that, and my hair was long anyway, so I was camouflaging that. But when it got to be pretty bad, you know, I was talking to other young women, and they also were losing their hair. Some of them had twitches in their faces. We were having neurological problems, breathing problems. But my department was maybe like this far to where the light is back there. And they were making parts for the Wojciechowski Navy fighter plane. No jets in those days. But they, to lighten the load, the plane had very, very heavy armament on the fuselage to protect the pilot. But they were trying to lighten it a little bit by making the ailerons and the flaps out of fabric over a very light aluminum frame. So that was stretched over and fitted onto the framework. And then they spray painted and put it in an area where the lights would dry it quickly, and then spray paint more. So those spray guns, you know, the hair is settling on your hair, on your arms, on your clothes. Nobody thought that that was a problem. And yet there was a fan, too, which just blew it around. So anyway, I had taken a day off from work, and you report to the shop nurse if you're going to take any time off and when you're coming back. So when she talked to me, she said, you're a candidate. She said, we've been sending a lot of you young ladies who are reporting illnesses to the YWCA camp. It's on the shore of Lake Erie. And I said, yeah, I spent some time there as a preteen. She said, the YWCA is rescuing you. The YWCA is making it their job throughout America to rescue young women who need to be rescued by sending them to camps all across America.
0: 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For me, it was particularly important that America survive, Milka said. What's going to happen to America? And so patriotism and a call to duty really drove her and so many women to serve, and the money was pretty good too. When we come back, more of this real-life Rosie the Riveter story, Milka Bayman's story, here on Our American Stories.
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0: And we continue with Our American Stories and Milka Bayman's story, A Real Life Rosie the Riveter story. Let's pick up where we last left off.
1: So the YWCA really rescued me. And so I was okay and went back to work. And then it started up again. I became ill again. So she said, maybe you need a little more rest. So it was very nice. A lot of girls who actually depressed, some worried that they never gained their facial expressions back, you know, because they'd be pulled up or the lips would be frozen. Well, we were there recuperating, and I was into my second month. I was doing quite well. We were in the dining room for dinner, and there was a radio on the ledge, which is just about the size of a Kleenex box. That's too, you would never imagine a radio is only this big. But that went on, and it got our attention because of the announcer said, we have an announcement. And he was like stuttering. He said, the Japanese have just surrendered. When that was heard, we were so stunned. I'm telling you, the whole room full of us fell to our knees. We were just so grateful. So that was the end of my rosy career, right then and there. But it was a wrenching experience, and yet, the sense of hope. But what happened after the war? The war may have ended in 1945. But the residue of the emotional wreckage was still there, and you had to cope with it. Because so many of the young men and women didn't come home, and you knew which homes. Because when you had a member of your family in the service, you would get a little flag, about 8x8 with a silver star on it. If that flag showed up with a gold star on it, you knew that their military man, their soldier, was never coming home. He was either lost in action or dead. So you were looking at that all the time. Your schoolmates, you could go into any neighborhood, and that would be the topic of conversation, you know. And they'd be counting homes. They'd be counting homes, how many on a particular block or section. And so it was a black cloud that hung over us for a long time. It really was. War didn't just end automatically by any means. And then there was an awful lot of controversy about the two bombs. How could we do that? We kept saying, sure, they're the enemy. Well, we understood that we were losing thousands of young boys in the Pacific, in the Philippines, and all those islands, that we had to do something. It was a massive, massive thing to cope with. After the war, I said to my mother, I have met another girl who is also having a lot of trouble coping. We didn't date. I was not ever, I come from a ethnic background, girls are sheltered. You never leave home unless you're going to get married. So can you try to imagine my mother's reaction? I'm leaving home. She was humiliated. She said, how can I face the Serbian sisters in church and tell them that you're a bad girl? And my adoptive stepfather said, my adoptive father said to me privately, your mother will keep you till you're 100 years old. Go wherever your heart desires. Live your life. So I took out a map of the U.S. of A. with a knitting needle in my hand, my eyes closed, and I punched a hole, and up came Phoenix. That's how I wound up in Phoenix.

0: So Barbara and I got on a bus, Greyhound bus, and we went to Phoenix. Oh, I was just bumming around. Should I tell them? I did something that young women did not do at that point in time. I met two girls at the same house where I was renting a room from a wonderful lady and her daughter, and they were Mormon, and they were so good to us. And they had Mrs. Naylor had three sons, and they were in the occupational forces scattered around between Japan and Germany. And she was so kind to us. But Eleanor was, and Marianne, they were models from Chicago. They were taking a break from doing whatever they did in Chicago. They had fiancés and also in the occupational forces. So Eleanor, who was the very adventurous, she said, "There's nothing to do here. We've done everything that you can do. Horseback riding is not going to do it." And so we were lying down. There was no plastic in those days. We were lying down on an oilcloth tablecloth that we took off the landlady's lawnmower, and we had our bathing suits and swim caps on, with the sprinkler going, rotating. And Eleanor says, "We must be crazy. We're cooking ourselves to death, and there's still nothing to do here. Let's go to California." And I think I sat up and I said, "Well, I arrived by bus, and I don't think you came any differently." She said, "We got thumbs, don't we?" And I said, "Uh-uh, not for me." She said, "Well, then, Marianne and I are going." She said, "Oh, it'll be perfectly safe." She said, "My brother told me that the Monterey Peninsula is exactly where we want to be in California." Because he was like 10 or 15 years older than she, and he said, "Oh, he loved the colony of Swamis that were in Monterey, and he always insisted if I ever go to California, we have to find out about them." Well, the Swamis were long gone by the time we got there, but we hiked from Phoenix, Arizona, hitchhiked to the coast. We went to Tijuana, Mexico, and nearly got arrested. Because Marianne said, "What is that strange sight we're looking at?" And there was this animal that looked like a donkey, but it had stripes. It looked like a zebra. So it was a strange-looking animal, but it was hooked up to a small cart with flowers on it, and for a dollar, you could take a little ride around the area. And so we were joking, no, we didn't need to do that. So I said, "I'll just take pictures." Well, I took pictures, and we were walking away, and all of a sudden, we hear this very male voice said, "Senoritas?" And he was so good looking, we didn't care what he had to say. A really gorgeous young Mexican man. And he said, "You took a picture without permission. You're going to have to pay." And so that sounded okay. And he said, "How much? How many photos did you take?" I said, "Well, I think one was okay and the other one may not." He said, "I'll take a dollar." And he said, "While you're at it, why don't you take your caps off, ladies, and let your hair down?" Because we had our hair up. We dressed like men. We looked pretty bad. And we had hunting knives in our waistbands. Eleanor was very innovative. She was a brave one. I was a follower, but pretty soon it seemed like the right thing to do. And so we hiked along the coast with the most amazing kind of experiences. Oh, so many people wanted to shelter us and take us in. We took jobs. One in particular was with a packing plant, Orange, Sunkist Orange packing plant. Sometimes it was okay to deceive people if that we were men. We didn't take our caps off, and we stuck together and stayed away. But and in the Monterey Peninsula, it was not developed at that point in time, 2 years after the war, just small motels, a little business of some kind here and there. But if you've ever been to Monterey, it's a coastline that is so stunning, and those jagged rocks. So we would find little ledges we could sit on and watch the sea lions. We slept on the beach.
1: And you're listening to Milka Bayman tell her real-life story, her Rosie the Riveter story, and what happened after. Because, my goodness, after working all that time, making all that money, she didn't want to return to the old life and the old ways. And as her male relative said, "Your mother will keep you till you're 100. And so she picked a place on the map, Phoenix, and then on the word of someone else, just picked Monterey, and up she went, as breezy and easy as the wind, having lived through something really hard, and it weighing on her and weighing on so many Americans.

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1: And we continue with the story of Milka Bayman, a real-life Rosie the Riveter story. In her own words, let's return to Milka.
2: Actually, our first ride from Phoenix was with an old man. We left at 7 in the morning, and we arrived at midnight on Long Beach. And no development at all. A full moon, and if that didn't look spooky, you can see the ocean undulating. It looks silvery. And then there was these big round balls bobbing up and down. But that we slept the night on the beach. There was nobody there. We just lined up our suitcases for a wind barrier. And that's the kind of stuff that happened, you know, all along. And in Monterey, we were looking for a place to sleep. And we also took advantage of the YWCAs as we went along in Santa Barbara and different places wherever we could clean up and be human, be women again, you know. So that they were a huge help. They never questioned our awful, you know. I mean, we're grubby from sleeping. So anyway, they would take us in, and the house mothers were not approving. But you know, do your parents know you're doing this? No, ma'am. So that's how it went. Yeah. Oh my goodness, takes me back. I was making more money than my papa. Wow. Wages were very low at that point in time. For me to be making a dollar and a half. And of course, everything was rationed. Shoes, you know, if you wanted fine clothing and really something, you could get on the bus and go through the tunnel and go to Windsor, Canada. They weren't rationing anything. So you could buy all kinds of finery and whatever you wanted in Canada, and it seemed kind of unpatriotic. But shoes were no longer being made out of leather. Everything was being saved for the military. So if you go to a shoe store to buy shoes, it's made out of a new product. No plastics existed then. So it'd be compressed cardboard of some kind that would wear. The uppers might be made out of a fabric that was flimsy, that was not destined to go into the military for uniforms or anything else. No silk was available because that went into the parachutes. Wool was not available in clothing because all of that went to the troops in Europe where it might be cold. So, but the shoes didn't last very long. The arch would break down. But that was all part of it. You know, it was just, we were living on shoestrings, but everybody swapped. You had to have stamps for certain products. If you wanted coffee or butter or something like that, you could swap with somebody who said, oh, I don't drink coffee. You can have my stamps for that. And give me your butter stamps. And they said, oh, we eat margarine. My mother says, I don't buy that junk. She couldn't understand it because it looked like lard. The margarine was in a plastic bag. That was the first plastic that I saw. It was chalk white, like Crisco, with a little capsule in there you'd break, and then you could knead the package till it took on a yellow color. And my mother said, my family's not going to eat that, butter or nothing. Well, she was from Europe. She didn't trust that stuff. Every penny that I could really, I had a surplus. Can you imagine 12-hour days, 7 days a week, what I was making at overtime and double time? It was a fortune. So I was buying $100 bonds a month, and that you could get a $100 bond for $75. And that would be deducted from my paycheck. A $50 bond was $37.50. I would get those every other week. For $18.75, I could get a $25 bond. I got those every week. Sometimes I get more. By the time the war was over, I had about $5,800 in mature value.
3: Oh my gosh.
2: And I wasn't going to spend any of it. And when I got married, my husband didn't know about it because I felt Rosie made that money. And it didn't hurt because there was a lot that I could use it for. Actually, $850 of it paid for a heating system for the house in Lakewood. My husband said, we can't afford to put a furnace in this house, and the contractor kept saying, you won't be able to heat the house with that little space heater, Bob. He said, this is a big house. And my husband said, nope, I've made up my mind. My mortgage is all set. I'm not going to start with that again. And so the contractor, Bill, Peter Kontos, I still remember, nice Greek man, he said, can't you persuade Bob to get a heating system? We need to do duct work. We should do that before we close up the ceilings. And I said, no, he's adamant. I said, I'll tell you what, you price a heating system, and I'll see what I can do. So he priced it down to the penny, and he said, you have a choice of two kinds of systems. You can burn number one oil, fine oil, or you can burn number two oil, which is just as good, but the only problem with number two oil, if you don't change the filter in your furnace often enough, your ceiling will be black around the ducts. I said, I'll take number two oil. So it cost $832, and I forget how many cents. And I never told my husband. I don't think he even knew it until he moved in the house. It didn't cool the house, just heat, and it did a great job of heating. But that was my big expenditure of Rosie money, the first money I spent. Imagine that. And for other needy things, furniture as we need it. My husband could have lived with orange crates. Well, he took advantage of the GI Bill and became an attorney. And so it was frugal. So every once in a while I'd say, how about I buy a sofa? He said, okay with me. How about I buy this? Okay with me. It worked. Got us through it. I think as we get older, it becomes more meaningful because we're looking at the youth of America and we'd like to preserve it and we like to think that what we did was important. But we're also fearful that unless we keep some remnant of patriotism going, it might not last. And so the whole patriotic idea, and I wrote a book in which I have high hopes for it, but there's a lot in it about what this one character who is really a Rosie in disguise. But she's kind of rough around the edges, and she's one of the main characters, and I named her Millie, which I was called on occasion, too. So Millie's big reason, what she did during the war, fictionally, was to take care of some of the Southern girls who came to Detroit by having a small hotel. But her goal was to go back to Detroit and to see what she could do by inspiring the veterans of foreign wars and the American Legion. Rosie wants to go back to Detroit to fire them up, to do some of the things that they used to, because they started out in the 1800s educating youth. They had scholarships of all kinds. They also had camping. They also were keeping the fires of patriotism going. Little did they know that they were going to be looking at World War II. I mean, you know, and so right now, the legions are dead or dying. And so last year I thought maybe I could do something about that. Contact some Rosies. Maybe we could have some kind of programs to inspire the grandchildren of what's left of the veterans to keep us reminded that it isn't free. Freedom is not free. You pay for it. Everybody that knew anybody lost a child or a lot of nurses died on the front lines, and it still hangs over my head, really, because I'm afraid with what's going on in the world. I'm not afraid that America can't mobilize. We didn't know anything about mobilizing then. We were practically without any armament that our spear would hold us together. But the enemy is much bigger at this point in time, and we could be hit pretty hard. But I think Americans can survive. I shouldn't say I think, I know. I know Americans can survive. We have the spirit. Because we're so diversified is what makes us strong. We're not just an isolated country with one language, one religion, one government. We've got it all. We're like a little package of M&Ms.
1: 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And great job, as always, to Greg Hengler. And my goodness, some of the things that Milka said, I was making more money than my pops. I had $5,800 saved. I didn't spend any of it. That was Rosie money. And the Rosie money she deployed whenever she felt like it. Again, that independence that she got, that so many women in this country got, becoming Rosie the Riveters. By the way, she was also fearful, unless we keep some remnant of patriotism, it might get lost, she said. Everyone who knew anyone lost someone, she said, and that it hangs over all of our heads still to this day. Milka Bayman's story, a real-life Rosie the Riveter story here on Our American Stories.
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